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1: The party's just begun. Is everybody having fun? 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

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Freedom and fear, justice and cruelty have always been at war, yet its outcome is certain. 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
1: This is a bit awkward, isn't it? Hello everyone, you're listening to the 20th episode of Picks by Mr. Eclectic. I'm your host Chris, and as you've seen on my socials on Instagram, mr.eclectic_picks, unfortunately that has to be my last ever episode on this studio, the Cam FM studio, which I am very sad about. And this episode will be regarding ending songs, if that makes sense. So the title of this episode is Curtains Are Closing, and I'll put on songs that feel like the circle is closing, if that makes sense. And I couldn't skip this episode without putting on In the End It Always Does by The Japanese House and her single Sunshine Baby. So The Japanese House is an artist that started as Faceless, so they wanted to be anonymous, but after a while of releasing music, her personality was introduced to the public, and it is Amber. And Amber is known to have very close relationships with some members of the band 1975, and that is how she produced this song with George Daniel. You might know him as George, Charlie XCX's husband. And you can also hear some background vocals from Matty Healy. And I put on this song firstly because I think the whole album's perspective is about closure, and specifically this song because she's talking about the ending of an era and the ending of her relationship. Sunshine Baby used to be the nickname of her dog that she had with her partner, and I really like this song because it kind of starts as yearning to this to not be ending and to have some kind of fight to keep this going, but at the end you can hear in the lyrics and also in the production that there's some kind of acceptance that this relationship was a beautiful thing, and unfortunately it has to end. And yeah, I think this also summarizes my experience here in Cambridge. So please text me at camfm.co.uk. I would love to have some kind of a conversation basis episode with you, especially today. Tell me about your day, tell me about how you're feeling. Tell me about my show, whether you have a favorite episode, whether you have a least favorite episode. But basically the reason why this is going to be my last episode is because, I don't know if you remember, but back in May I did an episode that was called Nothing Exceeds Human Connection. And I talked about a big achievement of mine and how I couldn't make it without the human connections that I have. But unfortunately this achievement of mine would have to it requires me to relocate from Cambridge, unfortunately. And I would have to leave this very beautiful town that was very welcoming and was very beautiful for me to experience and grow as an adult. And that is why I have to leave behind Picks by Mr. Eclectic. I do have some conversations to kind of relocate the show with the equivalent thing that is happening in the new place that I will be working in. But if you want to know more about it, please follow me at mr.eclectic_picks. I will definitely have any updates regarding that. I don't have much more to say now, unfortunately, but let's look at this as the last episode of season one, potentially with a renewal of Picks by Mr. Eclectic, and it's called again Curtains Are Closing. So please text me at camfm.co.uk/player to talk to me whether you have any songs that feel very cathartic, very cleansing in a way that something is ending. But we have to continue, and I will talk more. This is going to be a very talkative episode, which fair enough, but I would have to continue for you to listen to some music, because after all, that's what we're here for, and that's what we love. That's our shared interest. And I will be playing, finally, my favorite episode by The Carpenters, which is Goodbye to Love. I hope you enjoy.

And I'm right back at you. How is everyone? If you just tuned in, my name is Chris, and you're listening to the 20th and potentially last episode of Picks by Mr. Eclectic. I hope you're doing well. I hope you're having a beautiful Wednesday and a beautiful start to your week. Middle of the week. Please text me at comfm.co.uk/player whether you have any plans in the weekend that you look forward to, whether you have any plans tonight that you look forward to. And as I said before, the title of today's episode is Curtains Are Closing, which I gaslit myself into thinking that it was kind of a unique episode as a last one, but I just realized that my friend Asha did a quite similar one. I think she called it kind of like the end credits when she finished her her show back in the day. So giving credits to her since she influenced me unconsciously. And you've listened to Get Free by Lana Del Rey, which is the end track to her beautiful album Lust for Life, which was released in 2017, and I do feel like it's one of the albums that not a lot of people appreciate. I think it was Lana Del Rey's attempt to kind of reach out a more pop audience and a more commercial audience, and it didn't reach that specific audience, I would say, and it didn't have the success as other of her albums. And unfortunately, that is very unfortunate because it is a very beautiful album with very beautiful tracks. And I was thinking of doing an episode on Give It a Second Chance, and one track out of this album was definitely gonna be one of it. But I put this on as Curtains Are Closing because she's talking, as she said before, about her modern manifesto, trying to find herself and trying to get out of this mindset that she needs to kind of be influenced a lot by critiques and what other people think of her. And she's talking about how we are not able to reach our potentials because we let other people control us a lot. And I don't know if you noticed, but there is a lyric where she goes four and then there is a blank, and four and then there is a blank. And in an interview, she said that those specific names that she wanted to put on the track were Amy's and Whitney's, where unfortunately, they had a very, very sad ending, and she felt like that would mostly be because of those two artists being influenced a lot by the perception of others, and she doesn't want to fall into this trap. And yeah, that is basically Get Free by Lana Del Rey. And preceding Get Free, we listened to my favorite song ever from The Carpenters, which The Guardian also agrees with me from an article in 2021, and it is Goodbye to Love. So The Carpenters, I think they are the artists that have spoken to me the best. I think I learned a lot from them, and I saw a lot of myself in them and their writing and their music. And it was very nice to find another person that felt the exact same when I met Asha. But yeah, I think this is my favorite song because it starts out as a ballad, and it is, as I said plenty of times in conversations, the blueprint of what a power ballad is. And you can really hear the guitar solo and how much of a risk it was to put that in a Carpenter song, with the lead guitarist being Tony Peluso, which was the initial push for him to be the guitarist that followed the Carpenters everywhere on their tour. And it got a lot of controversial criticism because Carpenters are known to be a lot of easy listening music, and the audiences, a lot of radio stations really kind of boycotted this song just because of how powerful this ending was with the guitar, and they were converting into more of hard rock. Anyway, enough of me talking. Please text me at comfm.co.uk/player. Talk to me about, I want to know what your favorite episodes of mine would be. And I think my favorite episodes from the 20 episodes that I've done were definitely boy bands. I really liked it. I think it was very goofy and nice. I really liked my first ever episode, which was Vampire Disco. I don't know what happened to me, but it was a great episode to do as a first. And also In a Metamorphic State of Life. I think it was one of the most well put together episodes ever, and that I put a lot of thought into it. And I divided kind of the process of metamorphosis in different stages.
And for example, I put denial, I put feeling like you're falling behind, I put kind of the numbness that can come with it and how you can feel hopeless, and also kind of a wake-up call. And then after that, but let's look at your messages also. Someone said, bro, is that Mari Healy in the back? Okay, that was the first ever song, but yeah, that was Mari Healy in the back. Someone just said, no, and someone just said, my favorite show on Cam FM is ending. That is Hara. Thank you so much, Hara, for always, always, always being here every episode, and I love you so much for that. Picks by Mr. Eclectic, Season 1, Episode 20. All good things must come to an end for now. Sharon. Thank you so much, Sharon. I think it's true, I was reading also another article that said that there is no meaning in anything if there is no ending on it. And that is why when you dedicate yourself to a process that would take a lot of energy and would take a lot of time, it's very important to enjoy the ride and not just look at the destination. For example, if you are just starting your undergrad, your third year or your master's, don't think of it as, I want to produce a really good thesis that is publishable. Think of it as, I want to learn from this very educated, intelligent researchers, and I want to learn their techniques. I want to learn how they write. I want to learn how they research, how they ethically research. And look at the process and not the ending. And for example, I'm very sad that this is ending. And I wish I enjoyed the process a bit more. Oh my God, we got a big one. Okay. Where Are We Now by David Bowie is probably my favorite ending style song. It serves as a reflective and nostalgic look back for me and makes me think of what I've done to bring me to the point of my life that I am at. It is buoyant but hopeful look back and into the future that also serves as a subtle affirmation of human connection as well as love, survival, and the passing of time and how controllable it is. Well, I guess I'm not eclectic enough because I don't think I've heard of Where Are We Now by David Bowie. But I would definitely give it a listen. Thank you so much, listener, for sending this message. And I would love to hear from anyone else if you have any kind of closure and ending songs that you feel are very important to you. And with Carpenters, you've listened to a song that talks a lot about mental health and talks a lot about being pessimistic about love. And I think a video that popped into my mind that I saw that when I was listening to this song right back is the fact that I saw someone saying that as you become an adult, you start be more relatable to SpongeBob SquarePants. And that is because he always struggled, but he never stopped attempting to get that driving license in Bikini Bottom. Every adult has that one something that you observed others that they received it and they achieved it very easily, but you just struggle with it so much. And for SpongeBob is his driving license, and for Karen Smith and Richard Smith is definitely love. And they talk about how that has saddened them. And yeah, kind of a trigger warning on mental health. And a very lovely and optimistic news that I got is the fact that the number 116123 that you can dial on your phone is now accessible to the UK and also the whole of EU if you need immediate services for mental health that you have to talk to someone. Or you can always do 111 option 2. So I'm very glad I got put that out, because the next song is also very, very sad. But it's definitely it's another outro for another very important album. I think it's the first time I ever put this artist on, and it is Phoebe Bridgers, that I'm very weirded out that I never put her in another episode of mine, because I was obsessed with her in 2021, 2022. And it is, of course, the album Punisher and the amazing outro, I Know the End.

Yeah, I'm not really sure how we can put on Isn't She Lovely by Stevie Wonder in the back when we just heard this. And it's a track that really shocked me when I first heard it, because it's something that Phoebe Bridgers has never done before. And this metal ending and this really just like getting it all out there in the album it was just jaw-dropping, and I hope you had the exact same feeling if you first just listened to it. But yeah, you've listened to I Know the End by Phoebe Bridgers, and it is part of her amazing album Punisher, which was her second ever studio album that was released in 2020. And she started this song with her ex, and I think it is divided into three sections. So the first one was with her drummer, that was her ex, and she talked about how it was a very serious relationship and how this song was very depressing. And you can also hear very depressing tracks in any other tracks of Punisher. But she really wanted to have her own ending, and she really wanted to have kind of get it all out there experience as the ending of the album. And that's how she thought of how driving is so important to her and how it feels like the final cleansing ever. And she really loved driving in Northern California to see her grandparents and her friends. And she said that that's exactly how it feels to drive. And I get it, because one of my other episodes that I really wanted to do were driving songs and how it just feels so nice. You have the wind in the air and just feels so freeing. She really wanted to trick people that into thinking, oh, it's just another sad song at the end of a very sad album. No one predicted that that would be the end, and it has that is very beautiful. Okay. I think I put this song on because I started feeling a lot of stress for this change in my life that is gonna happen. But a quote that really stick to me and that really keeps me going from converting all of this stress into excitement is something that I heard at a podcast from Caleb Heron. His podcast is called So True, and I do feel like he's one of the most influential people that we have in social media. Dare I say more influential than Mr. Beast? but he had a podcast with Trixie Mattel, and they talked about the stress and anxiety of the unknown comes from past evidence and not actually what is in the future, what the future holds, because that is always unknown and that would always be unknown. You can never know what is going to happen in the future, and that's just part of humanity that you have to deal with, and you have to deal with uncertainty, and all of anxiety that it is generated is from the past and what you feel like you did wrong in the past, and you need to kind of work with yourself to do that and kind of understand that, yeah, you're not the same person, you're growing. You're growing constantly as a person, and it's not gonna happen just because it happened before. It's not gonna happen again. Maybe it will, and that's okay. And that's why you have so many people holding you up, and you have so many people that love you. And that is why the first thing that I thought of when I got my acceptance was human connections that I have, and that's why I made my episode back then. So yeah, thank you so much to all the people that are there to help me out and support me. Let's look at the messages. Final episode. Thank you so much. Your first episode and Exploring New Waters were definitely my favorites. I would have to agree. Exploring New Waters, really. I think I've listened to that episode back, actually, because I sent it to a friend, and I didn't really like it, but thank you so much for liking it. You slay. Thank you so much. What's the time looking like? Okay, we're good with time. We can, really... Yeah, let's keep going. Or no, let's not keep going. Let's talk about let's keep going. Okay. So next song that we're going to listen to is another very ending song, because again, it's an outro.
Okay. And it's from Hozier and his album Unreal Unearth. And I think a lot of people got sticked to Hozier because of Wasteland Baby and also his self-titled album. But what really hooked me was Unreal Unearth. Or is it called Unheard? It's Unreal Unearth Unending. Okay, got it. So that album really, really was the kind of me crossing the threshold of becoming a Hozier fan. And you're going to listen to one of my favorite songs. I think it's the third song or the fourth that I put from this album in this beautiful show that we have. And it is The First Light. I hope you enjoy.

Guys, Angela is here to disrupt me. You made it, Angela? Okay. So we've just listened to Thank You by Clairo. Preceding that, we've listened to First Light by Hozier. And unfortunately, guys, we only have 12 minutes left. And as I said before, it is my last episode of Picks by Mr. Eclectic with our title Curtains Are Closing, because I will be leaving the studio and I will be leaving the city. And I put Thank You by Clairo and Hozier because I really wanted to include artists that have been the most important in my life and my musical journey and my listening journey. And yeah, thank you for your time. And thank you so, so much to anyone, any friend of mine that joined in to support me. Thank you so much. It really, it's really such a blessing to have you in my life to support me. Thank you. Thank you to anyone that featured all of the 20 episodes. Angela is right here that featured before. Thank you to Asha, who was the initial stimulus for me to start this episode and for being so kind to me to be a guest on her show about 70s music. And it was kind of a realization that I do also have a passion in music and to talk about it. So thank you to Lily, Scarlett, Sam, and Kitty, who have been the most important people on Come FM that helped me with my training, helped me with any technical issues that I had. I remember there was one episode that you couldn't hear anything on air, and Sam was texting me for the first 20 minutes for me to make it work, and I became a mechanic and made it work. So thank you for that. But yeah, so this last section will be about me kind of reflecting my time in Cambridge and how it's been such a welcoming and such a beautiful city for me to be for the in the past 2 years. Some of my favorite, I've met some of my favorite people ever, some of my forever friends, I would say, here. Yeah, it has also had a great impact on my educational journey and what I want to be in the future and how I made the decision to start this PhD moving forward. And yeah, many memories of Cambridge. I will miss touring people around the colleges and showing my card as a privileged person to enter the colleges. I will miss my floor time in Divya's house and reflecting on all of our of our times. I would miss the most important people that were here in Cambridge with me, Angela, Anna, Louise, and Sheilan, that would always text me to meet up with them. And I really appreciate that because I'm really bad at texting and meeting up with people. So thank you for persisting. How much time do I have? Okay, I have 9 minutes. I do have time. Let's look at my messages, actually. So we have one, oh my god, just about made it. Ashley, thank you so much for joining, Ashley, period. Is there going to be a season 2? Greetings from Thrasos. Thank you so much, Thrasos, for joining all the way from Cyprus. The season 2 talks, as I said before, are not quite clear yet because I have been talking with the equivalent station of where I'm going, and if you want to have any immediate news, or if I do have them, you have to follow me at mr.eclectic_picks, where there might be a season 2, there might not. But yeah, I think the most important thing that I learned from this beautiful show that I started was the fact that we define ourselves as human with we have to look at ourselves as temples, and we have to define ourselves with many different pillars, because if one pillar crumbles, you have the other to let you on. And the reason I say that is because I would define myself a lot about my academic journey and my jobs, and with this radio show I started realizing that I can have affirmations about myself for being good in other things, for being an interesting person talking about music, making connections out of this Come FM show, and trying to understand that my friends are always here to support me in the message boxes. And thank you so much, guys. So if you're getting anything out of this episode, is you have to explore yourself, and you have to see yourself as a

Guys, be more open to experiences. I found myself, so we call it in Greece as being spidorados, a house cat. You have to welcome uncomfortability and uncertainty in your life. Don't stick to something. Go for it. Okay? Okay, so last track, it is, of course, by the amazing ABBA, and it is slipping through my fingers. I love you all. If you have any daily medication or supplements that you're getting, get it now. Drink water. Treat people with kindness. Treat yourself with kindness. And I love you all. Bye-bye. Maybe not.

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Hello, hello, hello. Good evening, Cambridge. How are you? Welcome back to Wombat Radio. Welcome to our very episode 16, I believe this is. But anyways, I give you the welcome back again to Wombat Radio, the show where we talk about anything happening below the belly button and pretend it's not awkward. Because honestly, it shouldn't be. I'm Angela, the host for today, and before I introduce the song and introduce the topic of the day, I just want to give a round of applause to Chris here, who just had his last episode of Picks by Mr. Eclectic right before me. I'm gonna miss having the handover together and just all the good vibes that you transmit before every show. Thank you for all your contributions to CamFM and for also bumping into me when you were having your episode 5 and encouraging me to also have my own radio show. So yeah, I appreciate it. And before I get emotional, because we were having a moment here whilst I was sound testing all the songs, I'm gonna go ahead and introduce the song that you just listened to, which was Oh No by Marina and the Diamonds. And this was the clue song for today, and it ended the previous show quite nicely, because Marina, we mentioned it on Saturday. Marina has chronic fatigue syndrome, and chronic fatigue syndrome was the previous topic of the previous episode, and it lays out very nicely to this new topic, which is premenstrual syndrome, also known as PMS, or as you might discover further in the episode, this is gonna be more so about premenstrual disorders rather than just premenstrual syndrome by itself. And it's such a shocker, because everyone thinks of premenstrual syndrome as one separate thing, but everything happening pre-menstruation is very broad, and everything in science deserves its own name, and that is what we're gonna discuss today, actually. I titled the show Period is Coming after the winter's coming. I hope you enjoy the references, but just before we start today, I wanted to give a quick note. And because today we're talking about conditions that affect mood, I will be mentioning medication, but everything you hear in this hour is information and not medical advice. And it is not a substitute for talking to a GP, to your GP. If anything today sounds a bit too much like your own life, please take it as a nudge to go and speak to someone, precisely your GP or a medical professional. Right, okay, we have a PMS-themed playlist, starting by Zombie by the Cranberries, making a small reference to that feeling of it's all in your head, all in your head. Well, we're taking the In Your Head Queen song of all time, Zombie, and bringing it up and welcoming our topic of the day, premenstrual syndrome, PMS.

0: We're back at Wombat Radio discussing today premenstrual disorders. And before we start actually describing what a premenstrual disorder is, we're going to have a look at the messages, and we have none. So this is a nice friendly reminder that if you're listening and you have a doubt, you have a comment, or you just want to give me some positive feedback, which I will gladly take, you can feel free to message me at camfm.co.uk/player. And yeah. That's it. So we're going to move on and introduce the topic of the day, which is premenstrual disorders. So I was saying before that premenstrual disorders, it's a general name for a whole bunch of things. So let's build a family tree together and actually classify them. Okay, most people who menstruate get something in the week before or 2 weeks before their period. It can be sore breasts, bloating, being more irritable than usual, wanting an entire loaf of bread at 11 in the night. But this is not a disorder, and I'm gonna make that really clear. That is so common and so normal that clinicians usually use these premenstrual symptoms as a sign that you're ovulating properly. But again, if you believe that you're not ovulating properly, always check with your GP. This is not an absolute rule at all. But yeah, the line between normal and disorder is not how many symptoms you get in premenstrual disorders. It's about two other things. One thing is timing, and the other thing is the impact it has in your life. And the proper name for premenstrual disorder has been discussed over the years, and scientists have been coming up with new names constantly and new classifications. But right now, an international convention of scientists agreed to split premenstrual disorders in two branches. One is core premenstrual disorders, which are the classic ones, tied to the normal ovulatory cycle, and then the variant premenstrual disorders, which get a bit more complicated. But yeah, on the core side, we had premenstrual syndrome, which is the one without that we know. And in this one, the symptoms usually come the second half of your cycle. And they ease off after you bleed for when you menstruate. And there is really no limit to the symptoms that you may have in PMS. Some people get more physical symptoms, some others get more emotional symptoms, some get a mix, but all of those are recognized as symptoms of premenstrual disorder, and because they are so different, they can also be subclassified in different kinds of like emotional premenstrual disorder or physical premenstrual disorders as subtypes. Then on the core side of premenstrual disorders, we also have premenstrual dysphoric disorder, which is basically like premenstrual syndrome, PMS, but taking up at a higher notch. And it has the same timing rule, so it appears usually 2 weeks before your period, and it eases off after you bleed. But to meet the criteria and be diagnosed with premenstrual dysphoric disorder, you need to have at least five symptoms of a list of 11, and at least one of those has to be one of the four core mood symptoms. These four core mood symptoms are mood swings, irritability or anger, depressed mood or hopelessness, or anxiety and tension. And it has to have happened for at least a couple of periods in the past year. And what is surprising, this I actually didn't know, is that it affects to around 3.2% of people with at reproductive age. So let's say that you're in a lecture hall of 200 people. That's about 6 or 7 people having Chris is doing the 6-7 sign at me. Oh my god, I lost train of thought. Thank you. Then we have an another premenstrual disorder that lies within the variant classification of it, and this is premenstrual exacerbation. And to make things simple, this is basically a premenstrual disorder that extends over menstruation. So that means that you can have the symptoms before you bleed, but also after you bleed, and this comes as a side effect. I don't think that's the word, but it usually comes with another pathology. So, for example, people with something called Meniere disease have reported to have premenstrual exacerbation. And just so you know, Meniere disease is a disease affecting the ear and the balance. And also, people having eczema have reported an extended PMS, which we have described as premenstrual exacerbation. But this has not only happened alongside diseases that are physical, like Meniere disease and eczema. This has also happened to mental health diseases like depression, anxiety, bipolar disorder, which, by the way, the singer of the Cranberries had, and I didn't know. That was Chris giving me the fact. But yeah, and around 60% of women with mood disorders actually report premenstrual exacerbation, and it's often missed in the clinic, which is crazy. But yeah, there are other kinds of premenstrual disorders. I have underlined three here. One is the progesterone induced. This is just a premenstrual disorder that is triggered by a progesterone that can come as a for example in the contraceptive pill when you take the pill. The other one is the premenstrual disorder with absent menstruation. So people that don't menstruate as often can also have premenstrual disorder. They just don't have the bleeding period to actually flag it as premenstrual disorder. And last but not least, we have the premenstrual disorder from non-ovulatory ovarian activity, which can appear in people who have had an hysterectomy. So the people that have had their uterus and their ovaries removed. And how do we actually tell them apart? So the difference between premenstrual syndrome and premenstrual dysphoric syndrome is just a matter of tracking your symptoms and seeing if any of the symptoms coincide with one of the mood symptoms that they describe as one of the typical ones from premenstrual dysphoric syndrome. And then with premenstrual exacerbation, it usually comes tied to another pathology, you would have to check your general health. Please stay healthy and see if there is an underlying cause that might be prolonging those symptoms of premenstrual syndrome. And this is it. This is all the classification that I wanted to go into. There is so many kinds of premenstrual disorders that I left out of the question, but I feel like that would be appropriate for a much longer radio show. Not an hour for sure. And yeah, I'm gonna leave it here and put you another song so I don't bore you to death. And next up, I'm gonna play a song by the beloved Dolly Parton, who sadly passed away, I believe it was 2 weeks ago. Was it 2 weeks ago, Chris?
1: Yeah, it must have
0: been. Yeah, and she actually had a song about PMS, and we love Dolly Parton not only because of her music, but she was actually a woman with endometriosis, and she was a really big advocate. And to me, it was a really good surprise to find a song of hers that she performed live somewhere, I don't remember, called PMS Blues, making a reference to those feelings of sadness, of sensitivity that we get when we're in the days prior to our period. So yeah, I'll leave you now with Dolly for 5 minutes and 37 seconds so you can rest from my infinite blabbering. But yeah, see you in 5 minutes, guys.
2: Leave
1: wicked woman, you done put your curse on me. Why didn't you just leave that apple hanging in the tree?

this. You've done enough to them kids already. Come on, kids, witness. You're safe with your friend Dolly. It's the only time in my life I ever think about wishing I'd have been a man. But you know, that only means one thing. If I'd have been a man, I'd be somewhere right this very minute with some old cranky, nagging, ragging, hateful woman with a

0: apologies for the technical difficulties. I was sound testing one of the next songs and I fast forward the previous song, and then as me and Chris were vibing with the sound check, I forgot to check on the actual song and I just left you with all the clapping sounds for God knows how long. But yeah, I also said, give it up for Chris, everybody, when the clapping songs were on, because Chris is here and he just had his last episode of Picks by Mr. Eclectic. And yeah, I wanted to give him the standing ovation that he deserves after such a brilliant show and 20 episodes. Damn. Anyways, we're gonna check the message box now. We have a message by Alex saying, do all these disorders have something more in common other than the moment they take place in the cycle? Or are they a cluster of disorders with not much in common? It's more the first thing. So the main thing separates them is from PMS and premenstrual dysphoria. I'm so sorry, I'm phrasing this terribly. Okay, premenstrual syndrome and premenstrual dysphoria disorder differentiate themselves from premenstrual exacerbation, but mainly on the timing. Premenstrual exacerbation doesn't finish after you bleed, but premenstrual syndrome and premenstrual dysphoric disorder do finish once your period comes. And then between PMS and PMDD, the main difference is just the symptoms that you get, not the amount of them. But if one of the symptoms that you get lies in the category of mental symptoms that these scientists have listed, then you have premenstrual dysphoric syndrome. But yeah, very nice question, Alex. Thank you for your doubt. And if you as well have a doubt on premenstrual disorders, I realize that this is a very tangly episode and very confusing, also very theoretical, but that's totally on me, not on you. But anyways, if you have any doubt, please do feel free to text me at our online web form at camfm.co.uk/player. And okay, we have talked about PMS and what it is, what kind of PMS there are, but what is actually going on in PMS? All right, to explain this to you, I would like to first describe what happens in regular healthy conditions. So the first thing is that you ovulate. Then after you ovulate and the egg is released into the fallopian tubes, your progesterone goes up, and then your body breaks progesterone down into something called allopregnanolone. I used to know how to read all these chemicals at one glance in Spanish, but in English it's a bit more challenging. But anyways, progesterone breaks into allopregnanolone, and then allopregnanolone acts on your brain in a calming system. And it's funny because it's similar to the calming system that it gets activated when you drink alcohol. So you get the feeling of how calming this allopregnanolone is. Okay, so far so good. This is what happens in regular conditions. Now, what happens when you have PMS or a premenstrual condition? So the hormone levels are almost the same. So if you measure both progesterone and pregnenolone, they stay usually the same. But what differs is the receptors that you get for both. In other words, you might be a bit more sensitive to pregnenolone than another person, just because you have more receptors. I think of it as kind of like like the smoke detector that you have in a kitchen. You have a smoke detector in student accommodation one and a smoke detector in student accommodation two. And one can start ringing when you're boiling pasta, and the other one can start ringing once there's actually a fire. So you see the difference there? There's like two different sensitivities. But the concentration of the chemical doesn't change per se. It's just you being more sensitive to it. And yeah, that's basically it. But what happens when your body sort of detects that this allopregnanolone it's in excess, or they detect it more so? Well, the problem is that if you have allopregnanolone in normal concentrations, then your body is gonna try to like stay calm and, you know, be chill basically. But if the body is a bit more sensitive to it and it detects it as if there is a lot of allopregnanolone, then it is gonna think that you're in a state of anxiety and stress, and hence the irritability and the mood swings of premenstrual syndrome, which can be rather unpleasant. I think that it's basically all I had to say about the symptoms and about what's really going on. Oh no, I had one more thing. Bear with me, guys, before I put in the next song. But basically, I've talked about the irritability and the stress and the anxiety, but I haven't talked about the physical symptoms of it all. And what happens with the physical symptoms? What do we know about them? Well, I haven't found any mechanisms that explain all of the physical symptoms, like the bloating, and now I can't think of any physical symptoms. Basically I haven't found any specific mechanism that explains them all, but I have found a study that basically put people with premenstrual syndrome in a pill that induces an early reversible menopause, and for those who had PMS, all those physical symptoms associated with PMS, PMDD, when they were taking this pill, they were gone. However, when they stopped having this pill that would induce menopause, then the physical symptoms of PMS and PMDD would come back. Which I was talking about this with Chris here, actually. It's a bit counterintuitive, right? Because we were talking earlier about a kind of PMS that would happen in people that didn't have ovaries. So it's funny how in for these people, you make them stop ovulating and then suddenly their PMS is gone. But there is another kind of PMS that happens when you don't ovulate because you don't have the ovaries or because they're not functional, which makes this all of these findings a bit, very interesting actually, but a bit counterintuitive, which means that we need a bit more research in it. So once again, I'm calling to all the researchers and all the funders interested in philanthropy to please fund women's health and reproductive health research. This is it on the symptoms and on what's happening inside the body. And I will leave you with another PMS song by Mary J. Blige. I didn't know this artist before I was preparing to this show, and I was very gladly surprised with this song. I think it captures all the feelings of being right before your period and just wanting to die, basically. I hope you do relate, and if you're a man, I hope that you still like the song regardless.
1: I want to talk to the ladies tonight about the situation. situation I'm pretty sure y'all would be able to relate to. Trust me.

Hello everyone! Welcome back to Wombat Radio. If you just tuned in, welcome to the show where we talk about anything happening below the belly button and pretend it's not awkward, because honestly, it shouldn't be. I'm Angela, and we're talking today about premenstrual disorders, anything happening from premenstrual syndrome, premenstrual dysphoric syndrome, or premenstrual exacerbation, which we have talked about throughout this episode, and now it is time for us to discuss treatments and discuss what can be done about it. And there's not right answer to this one. It really depends on the extent of your symptoms and how much it affects your daily life. But I've basically classified the treatments in three categories. So we have rung one, which is the free stuff that you can, that anyone can do without spending nothing, pretty much. And basically, in this tier, we have exercise, which has a very decent evidence that it helps with PMS, because the endorphins help with at least the pain and feeling a bit more happy and less irritable. And so does sleep. Taking less caffeine and taking less alcohol. And of course, a warming pad does help. And look, a heat pad is not going to touch your neurotransmitters, but comfort is a legitimate thing to want, and I'm not gonna be too be sniffy about it. It's been proven that that warming pads do actually have a comforting effect on pain and on people when they are having all these PMS symptoms. So it definitely helps make PMS more survivable and, I don't know, make you feel more comforted. I've also heard a lot about weighted blankets, which are just blankets that have a little bit of weight, so that when you're under the blanket, it feels like a hug, and that way you can release some of those love hormones that you release whenever you're hugging someone. But yeah, that's basically our tier one of things that you can do to improve premenstrual disorders. And in tier two, I've put supplements, and brace yourselves, because there's been research on approximately 60 supplements, but only 10 made the cut to be like safe and stuff. But only one of them has decent safety and decent research, and this is calcium. And actually, I've also looked at how much calcium would someone need to improve the symptoms of a premenstrual disorder. And, well, the internet said this was around 1,200, so 1,200 milligrams a day. And just for reference, a glass of milk has about 300 milligrams, so you would need at least 4 glasses of milk to have all the calcium supplementation that you would need for to help with your premenstrual symptoms. But that's it. That's the one supplement that it's safe enough, and we can say for sure that it helps. And yeah, there's been more research on other supplements, like chaste berry. Is that how it is pronounced? It's basically the seed of a flower that is very pretty. It's like purple, and the flowers are like a pine cone, and are just, it's just like a pine cone surrounded by purple flowers, so it's very, very pretty. It's also known as Vitex, and it has had four trials, and they've tried it in nearly 600 women, but The results were always super inconclusive, or there wasn't enough safety data to recommend the supplements, or even the results were even contradictory. So there's a lot of doubts regarding chaste berry. There's another supplement that it's been looked at is actually vitamin B6, which also helps with a lot of things. I've also
I've also heard of vitamin B6 to be useful for PCOS, for example. But we have to be careful with vitamin B6 because there's a maximum uptake that you can take within a day, and yeah, they basically don't recommend taking more than 100 milligrams a day of B6 because it can induce nerve damage, and this might not fully reverse. So if you're taking B6, check the concentration that you're taking, and please stay safe and take care of your neurons. All right, and having talked about the supplements, we're gonna move into our final stage of treatments, which is everything that needs prescriptions. And I would like to repeat myself on what I said at the beginning of the episode. My radio show is not meant to substitute any appointment with your GP, so if anything that I have been saying before in the episode sounds too familiar to you, please don't jump into the conclusions that you need to take any of this prescribed medicine. If you do feel like any of these relates, please do check with a medical professional upon even taking supplements. It'll just do you good on your mental health to just have the assurance that you are taking what you need, basically. So yeah, anyways, moving on to our tier three of things that can help with PMS, we have the SSRIs, which are selective serotonin reuptake inhibitors. We have cognitive behavioral therapy, exercise, the birth control pill, and that's it. I thought we had some more, but that's basically it. And one surprisingly, oh my god, what's the adjective for surprise? Anyway, one surprising fact about the SSRIs is that it's been proven in rats that you can actually just medicate them right before the premenstrual syndrome appears, or around the time that premenstrual syndrome appears, and it'll do the job to is the irritability and all the mental symptoms associated with premenstrual syndrome, which is super striking, because for people with depression taking SSRIs, it usually takes months for them to make an effect on depression, whereas for the effects of PMS and PMDD, it only takes a couple of days for them to actually have an effect, which is also really good news, because that means that you don't have to be constantly medicated. You can only medicate yourself whenever you feel like your PMS or your PMDD is gonna start, rather than having a prescribed medicine that you have to take every day until you stopped being of fertile age. And this has also been proven to help with, well, not help, this dosing only when luteal phase starts has also been proven to work with other treatments. I believe it was with vitamin B6 and the, yeah, vitamin B6 and yeah. No, that's it. Vitamin B6. Period. But yeah, that's it. That's pretty much it on everything we had to say about the treatments. And we're gonna move on and play our following song. Also picturing one of the feelings that women get when they have PMS and PMDD, which also Chris and I were vibing here before when we were sound checking it. And this is Wrecking Ball by Miley Cyrus. And actually, Chris here told me that Wrecking Ball was a song that was initially
meant for Beyoncé, but Beyoncé rejected it. And then, because Beyoncé rejected it, it was offered to Miley Cyrus. Right? Am I saying this correctly? That's crazy. I don't think I imagine Beyoncé singing Wrecking Ball at all. I think Miley Cyrus definitely fits the bill. But yeah, anyways, are we calling for a duet on Beyoncé and Miley Cyrus singing Wrecking Ball? I think we are. But yeah, anyways, I'll shut up now and I'll leave you with Wrecking Ball by Miley Cyrus.

0: That was Wrecking Ball by Miley Cyrus, and thank God that our microphones were off, because we were absolutely shouting here at the studio singing, and Chris doing fabulous harmonics, actually, beautiful work.
1: There's a library right next to us.
0: Really? Oh. Well, every study session has to have a soundtrack, I'm just saying. But yeah, as I said, that was Wrecking Ball by Miley Cyrus. I hope you enjoy and embrace the Wrecking Ball feeling of PMS. And we actually have like 3 minutes left. So I wanted to leave this section for facts. And I'm just going to spill one of those facts, which is that PMS is such a recognized, especially on the mental side, such a recognized disorder that in Spain, for example, if a woman commits murder, and I'm not trying to encourage anyone to commit murder, please, but if it can be proven that you had PMS, your jail time can be significantly reduced. I think you can be actually not convicted of murder, but maybe manslaughter or something like that, which I don't know what the difference between the two of them are. Our lawyers will have to explain the differences. But yeah, that was our quick quirky fact before we move on to the guessing game. And today's clue song is gonna be Hot and Cold by Katy Perry. And if you're new to Wombat Radio, just to let you know, this game basically consists on me just playing a song that is gonna give a clue about the topic of next week's episode. And yeah, if you guess it, you get a special shout out in the next episode with the first song, and that's it. That's pretty much it. So because we have a minute and a half left, I'm gonna leave you with Hot and Cold by Katy Perry.

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1: Good evening, Cambridge. Welcome along. It's Sam Holloway here, back with you live once again on Cam FM 97.2. We are all around town on that very frequency, and we're all around the world at camfm.co.uk. It's great to be back with you once again. We are now well established into September. We're enjoying our summer turns to autumn. I picked up a conker today. Starting off this evening with The Police, Synchronicity 2, and in honour of Craig Douglas, When My Little Girl Is Smiling. More on him later on. Also coming up, The Decade Dip, just after 7:30, and, of course, the album of the week in one song's time. Always great to hear from you. Some people back in Cambridge noticed as we were walking around earlier on, there are a few people back starting to get busy again. Let us know how you're getting on. It's studio at camfm.co.uk. On the WhatsApp, 01223790888. Text messages only for now. We'll have voice notes sorted within a couple of weeks, apparently. I need to get on to that, don't I? Or on the socials, it's at Sam Holloway on Blue Sky. If you're an Instagram person, it's at holloway.sam. Still not bitter about that at all. Or if you're listening to us on the Cam FM web player, bottom left, message box there, pop your message in, say hello. Always nice to hear from you. Here's the Thompson Twins now. You've got Love on Your Side. Good evening.

Thompson Twins, Love on Your Side. You've got Cam FM on your side. That's good news, isn't it? Just what you wanted to hear. It is time for our album of the week. Jack Oliver Cooper, born February 1980 in Blackpool. He moved to Manchester in the early 2000s to begin his career in music, signed to Twisted Nerve Records, and in 2003 he contributed a track to a single from the label's mail order subscription service featuring tracks from two other artists. It was the following year he put out his first EP called Turn the Light Off on My Dad Recordings. That label was also home to the local musician Jim Noir, who I've got to confess, for a while I got confused with Vic Reeves, but no, they're two different people. He helped Cooper record demos for a possible album with his backing band. However, Cooper then dropped the idea of a solo career and joined Noir's band on guitar alongside Alfie's Ian Smith on drums. The band went by the name The Beep Seals and backed Noir on his recording and tour for the album Tower of Love, which came out very late in 2005. But after that tour, the band parted ways with Noir and began working on their own material. That led to the 2008 album Things That Roar, which was produced by Teenage Fan Club's Norman Blake. The Beep Seals split in 2009, after which Cooper started a new project called Mazes. Originally intended as a solo piece, it became a band with bass player Neil Robinson and drummer Conan Roberts. Mazes put out three albums, from A Thousand Haze in 2011 to 2014's Wooden Aquarium. Doesn't sound like a great idea. Mazes quietly disbanded later that year. So Cooper next began working with former Veronica Falls member James Hoare in a new group called Ultimate Painting. It was again a prolific outfit, releasing three full albums in quick succession. Cooper and Hoare were quite public in saying that they disagreed on many aspects of the group, so it was no real surprise when the band split up in early 2018, leading to the cancellation of their fourth upcoming album and a tour. Cooper, though, had just put out a solo album called Sand Grown Influence by his childhood in Blackpool, and in February 2019 he announced his new band called Modern Nature with a self-titled debut EP coming out shortly afterwards. 2020 in lockdown saw a sprawling improvisational project called Cycles, followed by a mini album building on those jazz influences. Modern Nature's second full album, Island of Silence, came out in 2021, including contributions from Booker-nominated poet Robin Robertson. Modern Nature then put out No Fixed Point in Space, seeing them move further towards the free jazz and modern compositional music they've been nudging towards, featuring musicians from avant-garde chamber group Apartment House, along with Chris Abrams from The Next and violinist Julie Tippetts. Cooper has since gone on to work with the BBC Concert Orchestra in 2024 for their piece Triptych for Orchestra, debuting at the Queen Elizabeth Hall in May that year. And they've put out a fourth album as Modern Nature called The Heat Warps in just over a year ago, August 2025. But our album of this week from Modern Nature, Jack Cooper. It's their third album. It's called No Fixed Point in Space. Last week, we played you the track Cascade. This week, this one is called Enso.

Two tracks, firstly, from our album of this week, Jack Cooper's band Modern Nature, their third album, No Fixed Point in Space. We played you the track Enzo, the last track on the album, and then a preview of what will be our album of, not next week, because we're not here next week. Yes, another week off, I know. How do we do it? 2 weeks. We'll be back again in a fortnight. The album of next time from Slow Club. John messaging in to say, yay, Slow Club on album of the week. Yep, Slow Club, the album Paradise, the track There Was Beginners, and there'll be more from them in 2 weeks' time. You're with Sam Holloway here, 97.2 Cam FM. Yes, and news, the death of Craig Douglas, someone I saw live in concert quite a while ago. We were trying to work this out. It was an opening event not long after the gala in Durham opened, the Gala Theatre. I definitely went with my mum, and we were trying to work it out when it was. He appeared alongside Helen Shapiro, and we think that means it's about 2002. So a little while ago, Terence Perkins, his real name, born August 1941 in Newport on the Isle of Wight. He worked as a milkman while he was getting his singing career going, so he was known as the singing milkman for quite a while earlier on in his career. Perkins was picked up by manager Bunny Lewis, who gave him the stage name Craig Douglas after seeing it written on the side of a house in Scotland. The NME, yep, the same NME that was, you know, we talk about with the 2012 album of the week. The NME voted Douglas the best new singer of 1959 as he began his career. He had 9 UK top 40 hits. 8 of them were covers of US hits, which was quite the common thing to do with the singers around that sort of late 50s, early 60s period. But often the UK versions outsold the US versions. And so, for instance, Only 16, which probably now is better known by its original singer Sam Cooke, Craig Douglas's version here in the UK outsold that of the US. He had 3 albums, came out in the 60s. His first one was 1960, got to number 17. He was top of the bill, Craig Douglas, on shows that featured the Beatles when they first came back to the UK from Hamburg. But sort of in an ironic twist of fate way, this signalled the route of his demise, because only a couple of years later, the sounds of the groups, like the Beatles, were overtaking what was now the quite dated sound of some of the singers, including Craig Douglas. So his last chart single was 1963's Town Crier. But he continued to perform in clubs and on cruise ships, toured the UK regularly. As I said, I think we saw him about 2002. He toured until about 2010 when he finally retired from live performance altogether. But he did put out one last album in 2011 called The Craig Douglas Project, featuring covers of both older and more recent songs, including Chris Rea's Auberge and Radiohead's Creep. I had a look. I would love to have played Craig Douglas's version of Radiohead's Creep. Can't find it. We'll delve deeper into the Sam Holloway Show record archive, because I think I might have the CD somewhere. Craig Douglas died on the 4th of September 2026, last week, following a short illness at the age of 85. Let's play a second Craig Douglas song. We started with When My Little Girl Is Smiling earlier on. This is another one he was famous for. This is called Pretty Blue Eyes.

Lovely songs. Good to hear Craig Douglas again with Pretty Blue Eyes. You with Sam Holloway here, 97.2 Cam FM. It's The Sam Holloway Show with you live through until 8 o'clock this evening. But right now, at 7.33, it's time for your favourite part of the show. It's the time where you get a go. It is the Decade Dip. Here's how this works. Four songs on the way. All I need you to do is to tell me the years in which the following four songs first entered the UK charts. We're going to go forward 10 years at a time. So we'll start with the oldest song and move forward until we get to the most recent. So let's say the first song was from, oh, I don't know, 1969. That means the second song would have to be from 1979, the third song from 1989, and the fourth song from 1999. Of course, they could be more recent, but as it's still the holidays, technically they probably won't be. You know how it works, and if you don't, welcome along. It's great to have you here. You found Cam FM. Don't worry, everyone else will turn up in a couple of weeks' time. When you think you know the answers, you can email studio@camfm.co.uk. On the socials, it's @SamHolloway on Blue Sky, @Holloway.Sam on Insta. On WhatsApp, 01223 790 888. That's 01223 790 888. Or the easiest thing to do, if you're listening to us online from the Cam FM site, you'll see there's a little message box down in the bottom left. Pop your message in there, hit send, it comes through to us here. And it's not a competition, it's just for fun. Say hello, have as many guesses as you like. Okay then, here we go. Four songs, 4 years. I'll play you the songs, you tell me the years, starting this week with the Honeycombs. It's very much a holiday show this week, and I'm glad of that.

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The Decade Dip. 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

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Fight the good fight, sting your axe, watch the speaker, beat the packs.

first two songs on the Decade Dip this week. We started with The Honeycombs, Have I the Right? And that was Cockney Rebel. Technically speaking, Cockney Rebel, not Steve Harley and Cockney Rebel, but yeah, it's Steve Harley there. With Mr. Soft, which was used in a Mint advertisement of the 1990s. But what are the years? Studio at camfm.co.uk. Jeff in Wisbeach, good evening. Looking forward to some slightly more recent ones on the Decade Dip to clue you in. Well, we can definitely do that. Let's skip forward another 10 years and we'll find this from Alphaville.

It's Alphaville. It's Big in Japan. Before that, Cockney Rebel, Mr. Soft, and the Honeycombs, Have I the Right? But what's the years? 10 years of Can't Remember on the Decade Dip, studio at camfm.co.uk. Right, fourth and final song this week comes from Sophie B. Hawkins. Come on, have a guess.

Sophie B. Hawkins, right beside you. Right, final song. Get your answers in, please. Quick, quick. And slot them in. Okay, flood of messages coming in. And some people changing their mind as well. So, Okay. So then, four songs, 4 years. What were the songs? What were the years? And did you get them right? We started with the Honeycombs, Have I the Right? Cockney Rebel, maybe with Steve Harley, Mr. Soft, Alphaville, Big in Japan, and Sophie B. Hawkins, right beside you. And the years. The Honeycombs, Have I the Right? Was back from 1964. Mr. Soft, Cockney Rebel is 74. Big in Japan was 84. And Sophie B. Hawkins, right beside you, charting around this time in 1994. Congratulations to Julia with the fours, but not Emma with the fives, and not Jack with the fives. And it is raining in Dry Drayton, yeah, we know. Mo, Jono, Big J, Tony and Olivia at VGS Solutions, Cam FM's preferred but non-exclusive solutions partnering, going for the fours. John's gone for the fours. My mum's gone for the fours. Well done. It is the fours, as you know. Well done if you got it right. Commiserations if you didn't, because there will be another decade in 2 weeks' time when we will be back again with another four songs. And it's nearly the start of term then. Will we do one more old one? That'll be the end of summer show, won't it? Need to think about that. We'll get it all sorted, don't worry. Here's the Spinners. Whatever happens, don't worry, I'll be around.

Everyone is returning. Already seeing some old familiar names pop up again. Check it out, camfm.co.uk. Also, if you'd like to get involved, if you've just joined along Cambridge or ARU, you're back in Cambridge or you're here for the first time and you're thinking, hey, this would be a good thing to do, have a look, camfm.co.uk. There's a little get involved button. You can drop your details on there. We'll be in touch in a couple of weeks' time as we start our training here. It's all happening. It's all going again. I'll leave you with Jewel. Take care. See you soon. Bye.

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0: Welcome along, 2 minutes past 10 on your Wednesday night. It's me, Simon, him.
1: Sam.
0: And together we are the Big Noise Boys. Down to two this week.
1: No Tim.
0: No idea where he is. He's just not turned up for his shift. Good evening, Tim, wherever you are.
1: He did tell us. Yeah.
0: He did last week, yeah. Kick-starting 11 hours of dance floor fillers. All the way through till 9 o'clock on your Thursday morning. And as we do every week, starting the show with last week's Big Noise, Big Record. Courtesy of Interplanetary Criminal, Silver Bonaparte. Hold the phone!

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0: Huge record for you to kickstart your Wednesday night, starting the show as we mean to go on, as we do every week. It's me, Simon, him.
1: Sam.
0: Together we are the Big Noise Boys, the Big Noise Duo tonight. From 3 to 2. Yeah.
1: But we'll manage.
0: Tim's off somewhere adulting. We're not sure what he's doing. We think it's sort of running club related, but we're not entirely sure.
1: Yeah.
0: Maybe he's gone to the cinema without telling us.
1: He could have done, yeah. That sounds better, doesn't it? Just carry that here.
0: Are you applying pieces of foam around your face?
1: I've just got like a foam panel. I put it there. Well, it means I can stay cool, but the air conditioner doesn't go... I won't do it. I'm going to put it back now. It's a bit silly.
0: I quite like it. That right, coming up on the big show tonight, we play Call My Gov. 3 big facts to a true, 1's a big fat lie. All you got to do is tell us which one is the falsy tonight. All the facts are what, Sam?
1: Berry themed.
0: As in Berry Snedman's?
1: As in berries, well, because my mum's been trying these red berry grapes.
0: Oh.
1: Have you heard about them yet?
0: Yeah.
1: Yeah, she's got us a box to try when we're heading up there this weekend, so...
0: Berries, B-E-R-R-Y, not B-U-R-Y.
1: Well, it could be other berries as well. Let's
0: Who
1: find
0: knows?
1: Out.
0: And we spin the wheel of features, where the wheel goes, nobody knows, as we attempt to fill airtime in hour one of the big show. 3 big records chosen by you in the Rational Lottery. You've got to be in it to spin it this evening. 4 huge anthems, only one gets played as we stick or twist. I decide tonight from the first 30 seconds of the intro, as presented by Sam. Dongs of praise or a knob of the week on the way. Plus, of course, we would love to hear from you. What are we soundtracking this evening for you?
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1: Ah, that's how we do it. Okay, yeah.
0: That's how we're going to do it. Go on, then. What are you up to? What are we soundtracking? We would love to hear from you.
1: Swimming.
2: Come on!
0: All right, some friction for you now. Huge drum and bass on your Wednesday night. Brand new music. Not brand new music, what am I on about? It's a Big Noise Big Classic. It's like we've been playing a Big Classic as record number 2 for the last 10 odd years. Never know.

0: Big Noise, Big Classic Friction, Never Know. Fancy big records like that. The Irrational Lottery is on the way at 11 o'clock tonight. Balls at camfm.co.uk if you want to get your anthem on the show. Just send in the artist and the title. It could well be you. Right, it's around about that time in the show where we do what, Sam Holloway?
1: We have a little check-in, see how we're getting on. And as we do this, as we're about to do it, we do remind you we're not health experts here at the Big Noise or Cam FM. If there is anything you're struggling with, maybe you're new into Cambridge, welcome along. It's good to have you here, but we're not the health people. Listen to us for the silly stuff. Anything you're struggling with, have a get onto NHS Direct. Your student union website's really good. There's CPSL Mind Cambridge, a few places like that. Anything you're struggling with, do that to us. We'll just do the silly bits. Oh, also DIY. But don't do what we do, particularly if you're renting and it's not your plumbing to start with.
0: Even if it is your plumbing, well, you'd probably advise against it. As we have another Big Noise, Big House Party. And I, she's Sam. How have you been this week?
1: I've been all right, thanks. Yeah, enjoying the slightly cooler weather. Although there's been like these odd, random hot days.
0: Yeah, there have.
1: Four nights ago was really warm. I was at a gig last week, which is good. And I'm not here next week. So, yeah, it's all right.
0: I got really lucky at the weekend. I spent the weekend on the Norfolk coast. Friday, not so good. Yeah. Saturday, good. Yeah. Sunday, better. Yeah. Monday, pretty good. And then on Tuesday, it was rancid. So I was like, yes, getting in. I've avoided it.
1: Whereabouts on the coast were you?
0: Up just south of Great Yarmouth.
1: Yeah, very nice.
0: Between Lowestoft and Great Yarmouth.
1: Oh, right, so like...
0: Spent some time at Galston as well. Just
1: on the border between Norfolk and Suffolk, yeah.
0: Webbed feet, webbed hands. Which one is it? I'm from Suffolk.
1: It's like the DMZ along there, isn't it?
0: It was very enjoyable. And of course, if you go to Galston as well, it's right at the mouth of the river, so you get to see some big boats coming down if you're of that persuasion. And of course, if you are of that persuasion, yesterday we had a national air traffic failure.
1: We did.
0: And we had some big beasts at Stansted.
1: Were you going anywhere?
0: I wasn't, no.
1: A friend of mine was stuck. They boarded at Gatwick. They sat on the ground on the plane for 3.5 hours and then were told, no, we're not going anywhere today.
0: Friend of the show, Mr. Jordan, I know, had a similar experience this morning. Cam FM legend from the Cam FM sports team, Tom Cockles-Faulkner, is going to Poland tomorrow. Good luck, Tom.
1: Yeah, it's supposed to be back to normal by then. No, I don't know. Coincidentally, a lot of our tech was having problems yesterday, so I don't know, maybe it's all related.
0: No comment.
1: I hope it isn't related.
0: Put your tinfoil hat on, Sam. Yeah. Right, looking forward to the big show today. Boy, have we got a show for you. Not only has Sam Holloway written all the features tonight, which who knows how they will turn out, but we also have some massive bangers on the way for you. Hour number one is all about the records that you know. Hour number two, some that you don't. Brand new to the playlist. Gonna drop some Tasha for you. Tell Me.
1: And we've got Kevin Brower with some vintage culture in the yoghurt. Oh, no, yoghurt, not yoghurt. So it said culture, so I thought it was yoghurt.
0: Love this. Been doing the rounds for a wee while now. Hitting the Camera Fed playlist. Alex Mills, such a good feeling.
1: And this one's very Sam Holloway show coded. Chris Lake, Chris Lorenzo, Kenny Beats, and Kate Long Jacket.
0: And not just Kate because of your cholesterol level.
1: No, definitely not.
0: No. Speak for myself on that one, I think.
1: Cholesterol's low, but it's all the bad stuff. What can I do?
0: Right, do not go anywhere. We're going to spin the wheel of features after this. Big favourite right now. Scorgon City, Jem Cook, Oracle on your Cam FM dance style.

0: Wednesday night, your Whoop Whoop Wednesday, and it's about time that we spin our wheel of features. As we do about this time every week, we get our wheel out in the studio. Usually Tim pulls it from the cupboard, sets it up carefully. Yep. He is our resident engineer. Last week we had some faults with the wheel.
1: We did, although it did reveal a couple of partial features, which was nice. Good to clear it out a bit. And Tim has entrusted me with the wheel.
0: He's done a little bit of fixing.
1: He has.
0: He's back to usual service.
1: So all the bolts are now either hex or Torx. And unfortunately, I haven't got my Torx screw heads with me, but I did bring a drill. So we've drilled them all out. He might have to set it all up again next week. That's the only problem with that.
0: The thing with Torx is you never know whether it's Torx or security Torx, because if it's security Torx, they've got a little hole in the middle. That in itself is a nightmare.
1: Four-mil drill bit goes through the lot.
0: Job done.
1: And often more than that.
0: And the feature that's fallen off tonight is what, Sam?
1: Well, as Tim isn't here, I thought that you and I would enjoy something that Tim would probably be have no idea what we're talking about. We're going back to some lovely Saturday night TV from the 90s. As we enjoy Saturday night TV the way it should be.
0: In Tim's absence, though, I think Chris and Twizzle,
1: yeah,
0: Tim's parents.
1: Oh yeah, they may.
0: They might.
1: Yeah.
0: Remember and have an interest.
1: They might have. They might be in with a chance for this.
0: So how do we play, Sam?
1: So in a minute, we will be watching and everyone will be listening to a lovely clip of what was happening on BBC One on one night in 1997. And then I'll be asking a few questions.
0: Has this feature got a name?
1: It's called... it did have a name, and I can't remember what it was. That's a shame. At the moment, it's just called Saturday Night TV. How about TV had it?
0: Maybe.
1: It's not TV had it. It's all in the past. TV had it. I also
0: I mean, it's better than the working idea of Her Majesty's Revenue and Crinkly Bottom.
1: We are going to play Sam's Full Company's House at some point, though. Or Sam's Company's House Party.
0: Where do these ideas come from? I don't know. Right. So you're going to play us some video clips from the 90s,
1: yep,
0: from Saturday Night TV.
1: Yep.
0: Ask a bunch of questions. As many as we can get right, the better, presumably.
1: Yep.
0: Right, should we do it after... Oh, I just want this bit to drop in. Doesn't it make you want a beach buggy?
1: It's crazy.
0: I can't tell you how much I really, really, really want a motorhome. And if I get a beach buggy with it, bonus.

0: It just gets better, doesn't it?
1: I think the first woman I ever fancied was Annika Rice.
0: Complete with helicopter.
1: That was the appeal. I think there's sort of a natural out there. Not sure. Right, we'll do it all after Chris Lake, Chris Lorenzo, Kenny B.
0: Tim would be lost, I think. Yeah.
1: And Kate. Most of our listeners are lost right now. I mean, the TSA is 18 through 21, so... Most of our listeners were born in this millennia.
0: Yeah, by quite a long way.
1: Yeah.

0: cake.
1: Nice.
0: Urinal cake, no.
1: No. Talking of that colour, we were just saying off air that my phone's gone green.
0: It's not
1: sort of urinal cake colour, is it? It's a bit. Yeah.
0: That looks like you've actually broken something. That doesn't look like.
1: But that's all right. Yeah, that's green. No, that's okay.
0: Yeah, that's white. Yeah. To be fair. Were you listening to Toby Tarrant?
1: No.
0: Toby Tarrant.
1: Is that what it said?
0: Yeah, why are you listening to Cam FM? What are you doing listening to XFM?
1: I don't know, why is it saying I'm listening to Toby Tarrant?
0: I'm sure it said you were listening to Toby Tarrant.
1: I only listen to Toby Tarrant when Chris Moles isn't there. And I accidentally tune in and get Toby instead.
0: When I'm retired, like yourself, maybe we should just move the whole show to the morning.
1: It'd be a lot more convenient. I don't know.
0: Tim can do some flexible working, and then...
1: We could do it lunchtime.
0: Yeah, we could, couldn't we? Yeah.
1: We could go up against Loose Women.
0: I think we'd beat them by far. Right, it's about time that we play our Wheel of Feature, which this week is what?
1: We are going back for some telly haddits from a Saturday on the BBC. I think it's circa 1997.
0: Wow. I remember sitting in the kitchen watching a tiny, tiny television on the wall.
1: Oh, yeah.
0: Watching Challenge Annika.
1: I mean, we are talking here about a time when, well, certainly there were five channels. Channel 5 had launched, but it wasn't universally...
0: No, you had to get retuned. People had to come round and retune your video and your TV and all that.
1: Where we were, you could get it if you had a big enough aerial. But yeah, there were a lot. So most people had maybe five, but probably only four channels.
0: Do you remember who opened Channel 5? Do you remember who the first people on screen were?
1: Was it Spice Girls?
0: It was the Spice Girls, yeah.
1: Do you know, I think I taped it. It's probably on a video somewhere. All these random things I taped off TV, which now, of course, would all be uploaded.
0: Yeah.
1: I've lost so many of them, which is why I hoard everything else.
0: On a Scotch tape. Yeah.
1: Fortunately, we are going to look at someone who probably, like me, was just taping everything off the telly. As we go back to one night, Saturday 1997. So here's how this will work. I'm going to play Simon a clip. You'll be able to hear it as well, although you won't be able to see it. So we might add in a little bit of commentary ourselves. And then I'll ask a few questions about what we saw. Are you ready, Simon?
0: Yeah, I've just realised you've nicked this feature off Tiny Livesey.
1: Oh, that's what we could have called it.
0: Right, go on then.
1: Right, so here we are. Are you ready, Simon?
0: I am.
1: Okay, so if you clear the decks, clear the sound, and here we go. Everybody enjoy this clip.
2: Fantastic, I'm still waiting for Jeremy Beadle.
3: He's not coming, don't
4: worry. Honestly, it won't happen. Now, next Saturday's National Lottery Live comes from the Ulster Folk and Transport Museum in Belfast. If you'd like to come and join us and see the draw live,
1: tricky
4: tickets,
0: it has, yeah.
4: And you can collect those from the museum.
3: Yep, so we'll
1: I deliberately picked the best
3: BBC
1: quality
3: one,
1: clip I could find.
0: I can tell, I can see.
4: Bye-bye. It's going to be a big jackpot.
1: Right, here
0: sounds
1: we go.
0: Sounds familiar,
1: yeah. In a few minutes. Right, here we go then. Okay, here we go.
5: Sunday night on BBC One
1: Sunday
5: at
1: night.
5: 7:10.
4: Lovejoy.
0: Oh, it's Lovejoy.
5: Past, present, and what
0: Ian McShane
1: with a hat.
5: Feet first for Nora at 8.
0: That's the summer wine. It's Nora Batty's stockings.
1: These were the days.
5: A real downer in
0: Chigwell. Birds of a feather.
5: Marcus is unwell.
0: Pauline Quirk.
6: I'm thinking about having him flown out to Lourdes.
1: All these things were on one after another.
0: I know, yeah.
5: I
0: don't remember C4.
5: Time to come clean.
7: We love each other, or we hate each other. I don't know. It's the same thing.
0: Oh, it is, yeah. It's called marriage.
5: These guests at 10:05, Carrie Fisher and Eddie Izzard.
1: Ruby Wax.
0: Ruby
3: Wax. Coming back.
5: The Way It Is, Sunday
1: on BBC One. And that's your
5: BBC
1: evening,
5: One.
1: Sundays on BBC One.
8: Returning
1: that,
8: to London's
1: we
8: Dominion
1: don't have to show
8: Theatre
1: the rest of it,
8: BBC One for part
1: just
8: two
1: out
8: of this
1: interest,
8: year's Royal Variety
1: after the lottery, they were going back for the 1994 Royal Variety Performance, which...
0: In 1997.
1: Yes.
0: It was a rerun.
1: There's
0: yeah,
1: probably going to
0: yeah.
1: be a few people there who we can't talk about now. So... Now we've set the theme.
0: Yes.
1: Happy memories of the time.
0: Yes.
1: Right. Here's your questions.
0: All right.
1: Starting off with the first clip. which was National Lottery Live. Mm. Who were the two presenters we saw?
0: Oh, Anthea Turner.
1: Yeah.
0: And, oh, I can't remember his name.
1: Yeah, it's a real, so, Scottish guy.
0: Yeah.
1: Actor, he was an actor as well as a TV presenter.
0: Yeah. No, I'm not going to get it, Sam.
1: Gordon Kennedy.
0: Oh, Gordon Kennedy. Right, OK.
1: Name me one other TV show that Anthea Turner presented.
0: A Blue Peter.
1: Yep. Of course, could have had quite a few. She was on Top of the Pops for a while, GMTV, Perfect Housewives, and many more. So Gordon Kennedy, as I said, was also an actor. He appeared in the long-running TV adaptation of Robin Hood. Which of Robin Hood's merry men did he play?
0: I don't know.
1: Do you want to have a guess at a merry man?
0: No.
1: It was Little John.
0: Ah, okay. Of course. Like Richard Little John.
1: Yeah, okay. Right.
0: Wasn't he a panelist on the
1: that's
0: Sun?
1: That's right, yeah.
0: In the same era.
1: So after the lottery, we went on to the first show coming up on Sunday evening, which was, of course, Lovejoy, your
0: yes,
1: favourite.
0: Ian yeah. McShane.
1: Yeah, now, what is Lovejoy's first name?
0: Oh, crikey. Lovejoy's first name. Oh, that's really... Any other question? It's not Ian, is it? Go on,
1: no.
0: Give me a clue.
1: Give me a clue. It is a very difficult question. Very difficult. Very, very difficult.
0: Is it a name of the era?
1: No, no.
0: Is it Brian?
1: No, he... It's never revealed. No one knows what Lovejoy...
0: I thought
1: that
0: was the case.
1: It's a trick question.
0: Yeah.
1: We'll let you have the points, right. Yeah. Okay, Ian McShane, obviously very well-known actor, but he appeared in an episode of a series of TV adverts where celebrities gave a recipe for... that you saw the recipe being prepared and they voiced over the recipe. Ian McShane's one was for salmon with... it was like a watercress sauce.
0: Right.
1: Which supermarket were those adverts for?
0: Sainsbury's?
1: Sainsbury's, correct. Everybody's favourite ingredient, other supermarkets are available. Right, so we had Lovejoy. Then we went on to Last of the Summer Wine. How many episodes of Last of the Summer Wine were made? Is it A, 175, B, 275, or C, 295?
0: Oh, now, in my head, the moment you said it, I went to 190. So that puts me in a really challenging position. It went on for years because after the original cast retired and or died, they started replacing them and it went downhill.
1: And I'm not including there was a reboot called First of the Summer Wine. I'm not including that. So actual proper episodes of Last of the Summer Wine.
0: B...
1: No, it is actually C, 295. Oh. The theme music for Last of the Summer Wine is one of Ronnie Hazelhurst's many famous compositions where the tune sort of says the name of the show. The Last of the Summer Wine. Can you name me any other theme that Ronnie Hazelhurst wrote?
0: Oh, I knew you were going to do that.
1: Basically, if you go BBC Light Entertainment of the 70s or 80s or early 90s, you've got a very good chance. Do quiz shows or sitcoms and you'll probably be fine.
0: Generation Game wasn't his.
1: No, that's older than him.
0: Oh, to the Man of Bourne?
1: Oh, possibly. Possibly.
0: To the Man of Bourne, a thing.
1: That might have to go out to independent...
0: You're going to have to VAR check that.
1: Yeah, we are. That one's going to... That one is going... the VAR, and the answer is we think it might be Ronnie Hazelhurst. How about quiz show?
0: So you're not sure?
1: I'm not
0: you
1: sure.
0: You think I've got
1: no.
0: the right answer, but yeah. you're not sure. Yeah. How about a quiz show? Oh, not Blockbusters.
1: What about one that we have a feature of where words are removed from a headline and we all sing along to it?
0: Oh, blankety blank.
1: Yeah, blankety blank. Right, okay, that's fine. Okay, right. In which Yorkshire town was Last of the Summer Wine filmed and is now very famous?
0: Sugar.
1: You can go and visit Nora Batty's cottage.
0: Holmfirth?
1: Holmfirth, correct. You're doing very well at these. Right, after that, Birds of the Feather. Set in which Essex location?
0: Chigwell.
1: Chigwell, very famous. Give the first names of the three characters we saw.
0: So Sam!
1: You had Pauline Quirk, Linda Robson and Leslie Joseph. What are their names? I think two of these are easy and one's really difficult. But is they the, were in is, every episode.
0: Is
1: just about.
0: One of them very similar to their own name?
1: Not really, no.
0: Oh, now you're really. Sharon.
1: Pauline Quirk was Sharon.
0: Oh, God, age.
1: We are very much in the era.
0: This is like an advert for the Alzheimer's Society.
1: That probably will be on later, actually, yeah.
0: Right, Sharon. Linda?
1: No, because Linda's her real name. Linda Robson.
0: Oh, of course, yeah.
1: Sharon and, they're the... No.
0: Sharon and... go on.
1: Tracy.
0: Yes!
1: And Leslie Joseph's character was called Doreen.
0: Yeah, there we go.
1: Which of the three actresses appears on Loose Women? Given we talk about Loose Women.
0: Leslie Joseph, isn't it?
1: I think Leslie Joseph has appeared, but she's not a regular.
0: Linda, then.
1: Linda Robson, yeah. Linda Robson. Right, final couple of questions about the last couple of clips. The next clip we saw was Seaforth. Do you remember Seaforth?
0: No.
1: That's the correct answer. Final clip, then. Ruby Wax began her career, true or false? Ruby Wax began her career as a straight actress, not a comedic actress, at the Crucible Theatre in Sheffield, where she had a long-standing writing and directing partnership with Alan Rickman.
0: That's true, I think.
1: It is true, yes. She's had a very, very broad career. Ruby Wax was script editor for which long-running comedy series featuring Dawn French and Jennifer Saunders.
0: Oh...
1: She made a cameo in it twice, but she script edited for most of it.
0: It's not French and Saunders, was it?
1: No, more specific than that. Actually, Dawn French is only in, it's much more a Jennifer Saunders programme.
0: Oh, do you mean Ab Fab?
1: Ab Fab, yes.
0: That's why you threw me off, because Dawn French wasn't in Ab Fab.
1: She's only in,
0: Famously, she wasn't very well at the time, which is why she wasn't in
1: it. See, all the 90s TV details here. Simon, very well done. I think you did indeed remember most of the mid-90s television. Congratulations.
0: Sad git. And yet there were no questions about Annika Rice. There you go.
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0: Helps if I have it faded up, doesn't
9: Finding
0: it?
9: Finding clutter.
0: Oh, there you go. What's this? It's going really well tonight. Suffocating us like. New music now from Jason Status. Just to take away our breath. Call My Guff is on the way. Softly smother us with gone too far. Much like Sam's feature today.

0: Jason Statham's gone too far.
1: We've had a lot of messages in.
0: Popular feature, that.
1: Yeah. It's a vote something. We were just wondering how many Tim might have got right. And I think it's certainly a vote something of the sign. Listener Alison managing to get all the names of the birds of the feather cast. John says, correct, Spice Girls were the first people seen on Channel 5. But he's given us two further questions.
0: Oh,
1: one of which I think I know the answer to. Who were the first presenters seen on Channel 5?
0: Oh, did it go straight into the news? So was it Kirsty...
1: It could have been the... Yeah Kirsty Walk?
0: No, it wasn't Walk.
1: Kirsty Young.
0: It was Kirsty Young.
1: Kirsty Young.
0: I think.
1: Maybe. Is that our answer? I don't know.
0: I think it went straight to the news and it was Kirsty Young, yeah.
1: And the second question, I'm pretty sure... What was the first product... advertised?
0: Oh, I don't know that.
1: Now, I do, because I did remember watching it. I think it was something that maybe was... Because when Channel 5 first started, it wasn't particularly fancy. And the product...
0: It certainly was not.
1: I think it was Chanel No. 5. Perfume, cologne, whatever.
0: That would make sense, wouldn't it? Yeah. One link, one thought. I did find the Spice Girls thing, but I'm not going to do it now.
1: No, we need to save it for Tim.
0: Right, okay.
1: Tim needs to know what the 90s were like.
0: Yeah, he does, doesn't he? Very much so. It is, however, that time for Call My Guff. Three big facts to a true, one's a big fat lie. All you got to do tonight is tell us which one is the falsy. Tonight, all the facts are what?
1: They're all berry themed.
0: That's
1: berry themed.
0: We're not quite sure if that means Berry as in berries or Berry as in Bury St Edmunds or indeed that place up north. We will find out if you think you know which one's the big fat lie tonight, the one that Sam made up before the show. You can use the web form on the web player. You can use the traditional email bignoise@camfm.co.uk. We'll get it through to the studio this evening. Indeed, you can drop us a line on the WhatsApp 01223 790 888. Also, the CFAX and teletext number for the subtitles.
1: As we are in the 90s.
0: Yeah. Oh, I miss Bamboozle.
1: If you don't know,
0: ask your parents. It somewhat came on a bit when you had Sky, because then you could play Beehive Bedlam, which really sort of undid what you could do on Bamboozle.
1: All about that. Yeah. We played that, yes. Games on the TV.
0: I know. You can't do that now, can you? In the way you used to be able to. Right, three big facts. Two are true. One's a big fat lie, all berry themed. Fact number one, please, Sam.
1: Strawberries and raspberries are not berries. But blueberries are berries, as are bananas, oranges and cucumbers.
0: Fact number two.
1: Berry's 1994 hit Sunshine After the Rain is actually a cover of a much older song recorded in 1968 by Ellie Greenwich.
0: I'll be disappointed if number three is not a Matt Berry theme question. Fact number three.
1: Bury St Edmunds is the home of the UK's only timber-framed branch of Greggs.
0: Right, which one? Used to be a baker's oven, I remember it well. Which one is the big fat lie? One, two, or three? We are looking for the falsy. Email, web form, social media. Fact number one, please, Sam.
1: Strawberries and raspberries aren't berries. Blueberries are berries, as are bananas, oranges, and cucumbers.
0: Fact number two.
1: Berry's 1994 hit Sunshine After the Rain is actually a cover of a much older song from 1968 by Ellie Greenwich.
0: Or number three.
1: Bury St Edmunds is the home of the UK's only timber-framed branch of Greggs.
0: Right, which one is the lie? One, two, or three? We are looking for the falsy. Email, web form, social media this evening. If you think you know which one is the big fat lie, we would love to hear from you on the WhatsApp. 01223
1: 790 888.
0: It's free of charge. Do not text or call, because they will be charged. But we will not get your message this evening. Going to reveal the answers just before at 11 o'clock this evening. All being well, we are running late but sounding
1: great.
0: Plus, I've got a big noise, big record on the way for you. And hour number two tonight is all about your brand new anthems on the Cam FM dance playlist. Bringing you the energy on your Wednesday night. Despite our old age, it has to be said.
1: Yeah, yeah.
0: We're like the Pete Tong of Cam FM.
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0: Weird that, wouldn't it?
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0: Sam Holloway's the Hugh Hefner of Cam FM. That brand new music now from Chloe Kaye, After Dark.

0: Chloe K.A. After Dark. 10:54 on your Wednesday night. Your Whoop Whoop Wednesday. You are locked into the big noise, boys.
1: Chris and Twizzle have been in touch. Hi, Simon and Sam. Locked in and listening. Well done with the feature. They don't think Tim would have gotten any of the answers. They weren't much better. The 90s for Tim were all about Peggy Patch,
0: yeah.
1: Bodger the Badger, Brum,
0: yeah.
1: Mr. Ben, The Chuckle Brothers,
0: yeah.
1: And Dave Benson Phillips.
0: Yes.
1: Dave Benson Phillips was an absolute legend.
0: Yeah.
1: Yeah, I overlap with a couple of those.
0: I remember meeting Bodger and Badger.
1: Really?
0: Yes, at Ballare, which now, of course, is premiering.
1: Well, everybody knows venue. Bodger loves mashed potatoes. Email in if you're confused. John's been back in touch. First presenters on Channel 5, Tim Vine and Julia Bradbury.
0: There you go. Of course, now his brother is on Channel 5, Jeremy Vine.
1: Of course. Yeah.
0: You probably do a better Jeremy Vine impression than I do.
1: I have to work up to it, though. Promise of that, it's going to go ahead. Jumping up to the Trinity.
0: It's always one sensible topic and then one you know, left field. How do you feel about strawberries?
1: Are we ready?
0: I don't know. Berries are, of course, in guff tonight. You think you know which one is the big fat lie? 01223 790 888. Our big noise, big record is on the way. After this, brand new music from Vintage Culture and Kevin Brower.
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0: This Big Noise, big first play last week. It's called Yoga. Downward Dog.

0: different sound from Vintage Culture. It's off of Selector, big two-track EP. We love that on the big show. That is massive, absolutely huge. Right, speaking of huge, it's about time that we...
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0: Introduce our Big Noise Big Record. 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Every week, we drop an absolutely massive anthem that we guarantee is going to be huge. 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Every single week, we delve into the inbox. Many of our favourite dance anthems make it onto the Cam FM dance playlist. We showcase some of our faves every week on hour two of the big show. A couple of those make it onto the main station playlist. But as we whittle them down, only one can be our Big Noise Big Record. The one that we guarantee is going to be absolutely massive. No matter where you're hearing it, whether it's here on the station, whether it's your favourite streaming site, whether it's your when you're out and about, whether you're in the gym, could be in a bar, a club. This one, you might have heard of Creamfields recently. Dropped last week and went down an absolute storm. In fact, this week's Big Noise Big Record producer has been performing at Ushuaia on Fridays in Ibiza as part of Calvin Harris's residency. Also, if you caught Calvin at Hampden Park, maybe you were lucky enough to be there. You might not have seen it on the TV. This individual is one of the big supporters. I'm of course talking about MK, who returns. Teaming up with Tristan Henry. Long awaited track ID. This is
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0: This week's Big Noise Big Record. It's called Leaving. Love to know what you think of this tonight on the web form or the WhatsApp 01223 790 888.

0: this week's Big Noise Big Record, MK, Tristan Henry leaving. So big, we play it twice. You ready for the rewind?
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properly went off at Creamfields. This highly anticipated official drop. MK, Tristan Henry leaving this week's Big Noise Big Record. We tend to every week feature the record that didn't quite make the Big Noise Big Record crown. And this week it was a tough call. A record that's equally as huge, courtesy of the legendary Eats Everything.

0: Brand new music eats everything. Cosmo Kint, Rolling Dice. Absolutely massive. Big Noise, big record, runner up. Right. It's about that time that we call Sam's Guff. Only 10 minutes late. That's what happens when Tim's not here. Three big facts. Two are true. One's a big fat lie. All you've got to do is tell us which one is the falsie. Tonight, all the facts are what?
1: Berry themed.
0: That's
1: berry themed.
0: If you think you know which one is the lie, it's the web form on the website. It's bignoise@camfm.co.uk on the email, or it's the WhatsApp tonight.
1: 01223 790 888.
0: Which one is the big fat lie? One, two, or three? For the penultimate time, fact number one, please. Sam.
1: Number one, strawberries and raspberries aren't berries. Blueberries are berries, as are bananas, oranges, and cucumbers.
0: Fact number two.
1: Berry's 1994 hit, Sunshine After the Rain, is actually a cover of a much older song recorded in 1968 by Ellie Greenwich.
0: Or number three.
1: Berry St. Edmunds is the home of the UK's only timber-framed branch of Greggs.
0: Right, which one's the big fat lie? One, two, or three? We are looking for the falsie. Email, web form, or the WhatsApp. 01223
1: 790
0: 888, fact number one.
1: Strawberries and raspberries aren't berries. Blueberries are berries, as are bananas, oranges, and cucumbers.
0: Number two.
1: Berry's 1994 hit Sunshine After the Rain is actually the cover of a much older song, 1968 by Ellie Greenwich.
0: Or number three.
1: Berry St. Edmunds is the home of the UK's only timber-framed branch of Greggs.
0: I'd stop right there. One last refresh of the messaging system. Whilst we do that, just for John Cowell.

0: such a great theme. Or sat on the desk for the news.
1: They always sat or stood.
0: Or we sat on the desk.
1: Yeah.
0: Need to get that back in it somewhere.
1: Right, we done a refresh.
0: We have.
1: Yeah, Sam Holloway.
0: Okay then. Simon, what do you think?
1: It's tough tonight. I think one is true.
0: Okay, one was the one all about things that are and
1: yeah,
0: aren't berries.
1: For me, it's between two and three.
0: Okay.
1: And I think you've made three up.
0: The Bury St. Edmunds is the home of the UK's only timber-framed branch of Craigs.
1: I mean... I think you've gone Bury-themed. Oh, right, Bury St. Edmunds. What do we like on the show, Greggs? How do I make a fact about Greggs timber-framed? I is how I think that's gone.
0: Okay, you're going three?
1: Three.
0: Tim's dad's gone for two. The answer is... It is number three.
1: Yes, get in!
0: The Greggs in Bury St. Edmunds is timber-framed, but so is the one in Newark and probably other places. It's not the only timber-framed Greggs.
1: Can you just confirm to me how you got to that fact?
0: I was going to do a fact about Bury St. Edmunds, and then I thought, what's a good fact about Bury? Oh, it's that the Greggs is timber-framed. Because we like Greggs.
1: I knew it would be... You're less inconspicuous than Tim. Right, do not go anywhere. Hour two is all about brand new records on the Cam FM dance playlist. I've got huge anthems on the way for you from the likes of Alex Mills, Two Faced, Edimi. 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
1: Welcome back, 17 minutes past 11 on your Wednesday night. 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
0: Sam.
1: And together we are the Big Noise Boys. Kickstarting your Cam FM dance marathon all the way through till 9 o'clock on your Thursday morning. Right, do not go anywhere. 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Four big records as we stick or twist tonight. Only one gets played. We decide from the first 30 seconds of the intro. And of course, we kick start the hour this evening. We're getting our balls out in the irrational lottery.
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1: Yeah, we get
0: it's harder. Tim's shop's harder than it looks.
1: I know, yeah. We get our balls out in the studio. And we put those balls in our machine. The machine then does what with them, Sam?
0: It takes the balls, it lovingly randomises them by careful application of chaotic physics, and the balls drop out the far end, and that chooses the records that we play.
1: Yeah, it uses a set of tiny Jeremy Beadle-esque hands and a pneumatic ram. As the machine spins up in the corner of the studio tonight... It's not mic'd up very well tonight, is it? Look, I'll have to go over here.
0: Borrow three. Three doesn't go around. Hang on. Yeah, try this.
1: You're gonna sit closer to the machine. There you go. Change the configuration of the studio because Tim's not here.
0: Well, Tim likes hiding in the corner, but I don't like that corner. There's a massive caterpillar.
1: Oh yeah, so there is. I came home the other night and there was a tiny frog on my doorstep. Anyway, we digress. That's not very good management of the ball machine's about to fall off the table.
0: That's right, yeah, no. I just realised I could... Yeah, there we are. I wouldn't have been able to see which balls come out. I wasn't looking at the chute.
1: So you stopped it, right? All right.
0: Yeah, no, it's restarted. We're getting it re-adjudicated. It's okay. It's fine. It's 20 past 11.
1: Oh dear. The thing is, we go for a coffee during this thing.
0: Yeah.
1: And the thing is, I won't be able to sleep now that we're having it 20 minutes later.
0: Yeah.
1: By the time we finish the coffee, it's going to be probably around about 25 to midnight.
0: The balls are emerging.
1: Go on, please release those big banging balls.
0: Here they come now. And the first ball out tonight is number 27.
1: Number 27, Axwell, I Found You.
0: A second ball's number 4.
1: DJ Fresh featuring Sean Evans, not the one off of the weather, at Louder.
0: And the final ball tonight is number 14.
1: High Contrast featuring Lowe's, not the one off of US DIY. Rhythm is Changing. High Contrast featuring Home Depot.
0: Featuring Texas. There we go.
1: I'll give you extra points if you can name which stores it became thereafter.
0: Home base?
1: Yeah.
0: The Texas up our way became a home base, but back in the 90s again.
1: Followed by?
0: What, after home base?
1: Yeah.
0: Oh, the for a while they became like Bunnings.
1: Correct.
0: Or something.
1: Yeah.
0: Yeah.
1: Right, there you go. Three big records back to back to back, chosen by you at home. We're off for a coffee. It's the Irrational Lottery. You had to be in it to spin it.
0: Bang,
27: the Irrational Lottery. Cam FM.

0: Three big records back to back to back, ending with number 14, High Contrast and Loads. Rhythm is changing.
1: In the middle, we had number 4, it's DJ Fresh and Sean Evans with Louder.
0: And we kickstarted tonight with Axwell. I found you.
1: We had songs to do with DIY shops. We can also have airlines. Louder, that's an airline, isn't it? And Nicky Louder's.
0: Louder, yeah, yes, Louder. Part of Ryanair, yeah.
1: Are they Ryanair now?
0: Yeah, alongside Buzz.
1: Oh, yeah, I've been last time I flew Ryanair, it was a Buzz plane.
0: Yeah.
1: Or maybe that was just the windows rattling. Who knows?
0: Sound of the magnet trying to extract change from your pocket. Three big records. Back to back to back. If you go into Michael O'Leary's office, he holds you upside down and shakes you. If you want to get your record on the show next week, all you got to do is email where?
1: It's balls@camfm.co.uk.
0: That's
1: balls@camfm.co.uk.
0: Four more huge anthems on the way in Stick or Twist before midnight tonight. Only one gets played. Plus, I got brand new music for you from Tommy Phillips. The sun is shining. Lovely day. Not the Bill Withers one.
1: Lovely day. We've got Two Faced and Ewan Carter with Crazy.
0: Danger, danger. It's Voltage. And Anya, Free.
1: And Sonny Federa back with Becky Hill. Say something.
0: Anything?
1: Anything.
0: It is radio. Fill the air. Please. I've had to place now for you, as if by magic. Half hour of the show to go. It's a big noise with you all the way through till midnight.

0: Sunny Hill. It's a lovely day. Multiple faders all at once.
1: It's all happening.
0: It helps if I've got my cans on properly as well, doesn't it? It's only been doing this for
1: a while.
0: 30 odd years.
1: Yeah.
0: Of which 20 are on this station. Don't worry about me. Sunny Federa, Becky Hill. Right, Dongs of Praise is on the way. The Brigadier of the Dongs has stepped down for the week.
1: Yeah, he did leave me the epaulettes, though, so we can continue.
0: What's the rank under Brigadier?
1: I don't know. We should look. We'll look that up. We won't ask AI. It probably says the rank under Brigadier is Commie Chef or something.
0: Don't worry, I'm looking it up as we speak. Anyway, the epaulettes have been handed over. Colonel?
1: Yeah, that sounds right.
0: To the Colonel of the Dongs. He's brought his own shoes.
1: And if that's worse, I think that's worse.
0: Colonel of the Dongs. Brought his own shoes.
1: Yeah.
0: He's also had his hair shaped like the man who sells chicken.
1: Oh, yeah.
0: Little goatee beard.
1: £1 fish.
0: Put on a sort of white blazer. And the Dongs tonight will come in a red and white bucket.
1: Yep. Sounds about right.
0: Mixed it with his special sauces, herbs and spices. Kentucky Fried Dongs. Yeah, one of those.
1: KFD, yeah.
0: What do you call those?
1: It's not like a bow tie.
0: Like a knot.
1: Yeah, like a knot. Yeah.
0: Like a knot you put around your neck.
1: Yeah.
0: Other brands of chicken-based restaurant are available. KFD. Anyway, we digress. The Colonel will be in the Dongs inbox this evening. The VPN is set to the Netherlands, where internet restrictions are indeed lesser.
1: The Dutch Dongs are not so much of a problem.
0: A dong and a waffle. If you've never heard the show before, Colonel, what are we looking for and what exactly are we doing right now?
1: We're going to be looking for some traditional bells this week. Dongs of Praise is all about hearing your polished domes, your careful clappers, your sonorous sounding objects, usually made of metal. We want to hear some good old-fashioned bell ringing, pealing out with some beautiful harmonies this evening.
0: And where do we send them?
1: dongs@camfm.co.uk. UK.
0: That's
1: dongs@camfm.co.uk.
0: Send over your dongs. They could well be on the radio after this. Brand new music from Tommy Phillips. Absolutely huge on your Wednesday night. Having said that, we've gone straight into Alex Mills. So, well, it's all right. We'll do Tommy Phillips in a minute.
1: Phone's ringing.
0: It's the CamFM WhatsApp.
1: It's Tim saying we've played the wrong song.
0: It's the PRS people telling me that the submission's going to be all mucked up because according to the file,
1: you're
0: going to play Tommy Phillips twice now. We'll get an extra 10p. Right, summer's been and gone. But if you want to be reminded of buying suntan from a popular footwear-based chemist, this is the record for you. 3 for 2 on all sun care.

0: Light up your summer with 3 for 2 on all skincare brands. I don't know, it's time. For God's sake, stop it! Stop it! Stop!
1: The show doesn't want to wear.
0: Tommy Phillips is going to get 3 PRS payments now.
1: It's with 3 for 2 on PRS.
0: What's going on tonight? I don't know.
1: We've had dongs from Alex, former station manager Alex, who would like to play these. These were recorded at All Saints Church in Hutton in Brentwood in Essex. Very traditional peel. They sound like this.

0: changes going through.
1: Like these.
0: It's proper bells, isn't it? Yeah, proper dongs. That's what we want. Proper dongs.
1: We like good dongs on the show.

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1: I think very sonorous tones, good cordance, good ringing, good changes. 10 out of 10.
0: Right, if you want to get your dongs on the show next week, where do you send them, Sam?
1: It's dongs@camfm.co.uk.
0: So we're not here next week, are
1: no,
0: we?
1: No, we're not. We're back in 2 weeks' time.
0: I'm in Spain, you're in Dublin.
1: I'm going to be in... But 2 weeks' time, I'll be in London.
0: London?
1: London!
0: dongs@camfm.co.uk. Going to get a backlog of dongs. And we'll look at it in 2 weeks' time. Now, you watch this, because Tommy Phillips probably won't play now. There we go, after restart it. He's like, London!
2: London!
0: London! Third attempt. Stick or Twist is on the way.

0: Worth the wait. Tommy Phillips' Sun is Shining.
1: Hang on.
0: Out right now on Safe Flight Records. What have you done? You stuck?
1: I'm stuck.
0: Stuck in your own headphone cable. I don't know what's going on tonight. Where the show goes, nobody knows. Stick or twist.
1: Yeah, Four Big Records on the way. This week it's just down to Simon choosing which one he'll want to hear in full. I'll start playing it if he likes it. We'll hear this noise. And we will play it in full. If he doesn't like it, we'll hear this noise. And we will twist onto the next record. What, the whole thing every time?

0: Yeah.
1: Okay.
0: Yeah, you'll hear this noise.
1: That one, okay. Catch me, there's no going back, and if we get to number four, that's the one we play in full. Tim's not here. These are all very old. Okay? These are old school. Yeah, these
0: like
1: are
0: us.
1: old school.
0: Yes.
1: Okay, then, here we go with number one.
0: Oh. What this needs is the little sample from the keyboards when you were at school.
1: Yeah.
0: DJ!
1: DJ!
0: DJ! Yeah!
2: This is tricky!
0: DJ! Oh, Sam! This is like the EDM equivalent of a wet fart. I'm sorry I took it there, but...
1: DJ!
0: No!
1: Twist! Number two!
0: Getting warmer.

0: of the era where you could block a fire escape with your XR2.
1: Yeah. They're all 89 or so. Mm. Yeah, 89, 90, I reckon.
0: Yeah. Mark 3 Astra.
1: Yeah.
0: Mark 2 Astra. Sorry, Sam.
1: Twist. Press OK twist. Number 3 goes like this.
0: Easy choice, this, isn't it? Good Life.
1: It's not Good Life.
0: Is
1: it's
0: it
1: the
0: not?
1: One that sounds
0: it's
1: the exactly
0: other one.
1: It's the other one. Yeah.
0: Big Fun.
1: Big Fun, yeah.
0: Although, if we weren't talking about Good Life, that'd go straight back to the BBC references in our one.

0: Petty, not good life, good life, good life, good life, but big fun, big fun, big fun. Sam Schultz this week on Stick or Twist. Happy with that?
1: Yeah, big record, that huge record.
0: Okay, so let's just have a quick recap of what we twisted over. Number one of the first releases on Warp Records, Tricky Disco with Tricky Disco. DJ. We twisted that. And we got to number two, which I thought you might have had, the 49ers with Touch Me. Which is a tune. So we twisted that and we got Big Fun in a City. So, happy so far, definitely.
1: Happy so far.
0: Had you gone on to number four, you would have had this.
1: Oh, big, big record. Sam, that's a beauty. Move your body.
0: Move your body to the rhythm of love. K-Class. Rhythm is a mystery.
1: Aw, Sam. Right,
0: I think you did okay.
1: Too moderate. Yeah. Too big record.
0: Yeah.
1: Right, we're not here next week. But there will be more Stick or Twist in 2 weeks' time. Where the Stick or Twist goes, nobody knows. Hopefully, with Tim returning, a couple less dirge records.
0: Yeah, okay, fair enough.
1: 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Gonna leave you with this brand new music from Voltage, features Anya. This is a huge take on the classic Freeze.

0: Voltage and You're Free on your Wednesday night. Right, that's it from us. I've been Simon, he's been
1: Sam.
0: Together we have been the Big Noise Boys. 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Scroll down on your Wednesday night on the schedule pages. 6 weeks there for your listening pleasure. All three of us back together in the studio in 2 weeks'
1: time.
0: Taking a bit of a break next week. 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We'll see you in 2 weeks' time. This has been a Big Noise production for CamFM. 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